What a fantastic song that is. So a great layback song there, and loads more of those great layback songs to come between now and 2 a.m. this morning. Requests are what Radio Roller is all about. Don't forget, no matter what program is on air, if a request comes through, we'll do our very best to play it when the patient wants it. So if you'd like to get your favourite song on, then let us know. Tell us your name, your ward that you're on, and the favourite song. And we'll do our very best to play it for you whenever the next available opportunity comes. Don't forget, you can recall our request hotline now, Star 800, which is at free inside the hospital. And if you call in from outside the hospital, it is 01274 364 917. So as I said, requests and dedications is what Radio Royal is all about. It's your station, it's your hospital station. It's about getting you, the patients, what you want, making you feel comfortable while you're here, having your treatment or whatever it may be you're having at the hospital done. So we'd like to hear from you if you want to get in contact. Star 800, as I said, if you're calling from inside the hospital, 01274 364 917 is the number if you're calling from outside the hospital. But anyway, back to those laid-back songs now here on Radio Royal.

Another classic laid-back song there here on Radio Royal. And not only do you get the best music mix here on Radio Royal, but you get me as well. I am Steve Whitlock, and this is the Late Bit Show here on Radio Royal. So what more could you ask for? Well, apart from winning the lottery, that is, I suppose.

It's another fabulous layback song there here on Radio Royal. It is the Late Bit Show on your airwaves until 2 a.m. this morning. We're here Sunday nights through till Friday morning, bringing you 2 hours of the best in layback late night music to wind you down, chill you out, get you relaxed. Maybe you're stressed out, maybe you just can't sleep, and you want some of the best in layback late night entertainment. Well, this is the show for you. Where, as I said, we're here until 2 a.m. this morning. And if you want to get in contact with us on the show this morning, it'd be great to hear from you. You can get in contact with us by calling star 800, which is a free patient line. 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Or you can email us information at radiorawbradford.co.uk. 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And if you want to get in contact with us by writing to us directly, the address, of course, is Radio Royal, Bradford Royal Infirmary, Duckworth Lane, Bradford, West Yorkshire, BD96RJ. So if you want to get in contact with us this morning on the show, get yourself a mention, get yourself a shout out. Maybe there's a laid-back, lovey-dovey song that you'd like us to play for you on the Late Bit Show. 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

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It is the Late Bit Show here on Radio Royal. We're on your airways until 2 a.m. this morning, and here's another fantastic layback song to wind you down and chill you out.

Hello, I'm Peter Warwick and I am Vice Chair for the Patient and Public Involvement for the Bradford Teaching Hospitals Foundation Trust, PPI for short. You may ask who we are. We are a group of volunteers who are working in partnership with the Foundation Trust to give local people a voice about healthcare in the Bradford District. Our chair is also a partner governor on the Board of Governors of the hospital. What do we do? We meet monthly and have an open meeting for the first hour where representatives from the different departments of the hospital come and give presentations and take questions about the service they deliver. Details of meetings will be announced over the radio and the local paper, the Telegraph and Argus. We have forum members on different committees and groups in the hospital. We meet regular with the chief executive and senior nurse to discuss any issues or concerns brought forward by you and members of the community. Our aim is to reach out to you and the community to give a voice on health care in the Bradford District. Look out for our leaflets and information, which will be situated on all the wards and departments. For further information, contact us through Bradford Alliance and Community Care, BAC, Unit 37, Carlisle Business Centre, 60 Carlisle Road, Bradford, West Yorkshire, BD8 8BD, or 01274 481 590.

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It is the Late Bit Show from Radio Royal, and Radio Royal is your number one hospital station for Bradford. It's all about you. It's about you and your stay in hospital to try and make it more comfortable, entertained as much as we possibly can while you're staying here at the hospital. And maybe you want to hear your favourite song played on the air. What if it is? What if it may be? If we've got it, we'll put it on for you. Maybe you're celebrating a birthday or something in the next couple of days, then let us know. We can give that a mention as well. So if you want to get in contact with us, it'd be great to hear from you. You can give us a call on star 800, which is a free call from inside the hospital. But if you're calling from outside the hospital, the number to do that is 01274 364 917. So as I said, Radio Royal is all about you. You're staying in hospital, trying to make it comfortable and entertaining while you're here. So if you want to get in contact, star 800 from inside the hospital on 01274 364 917 if you're calling from outside the hospital. It is the Late Bit Show with me, Steve Lock. We're here Sunday nights through until Friday mornings with the best in laid-back music from 12 midnight through till 2 a.m. in the morning. And here's another great laid-back song now on the Late Bit Show.

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What a fantastic laid-back song that is. And what a great way to finish the show this morning. Yes, doesn't time fly when you're having fun sitting there, lying there, listening to some of the best in laid-back music. So I just want to say thank you very much indeed for your company. Thank you for listening. Hopefully you've enjoyed the music that we've played. Hopefully it's made you relax, it's got you chilled. And hopefully you'll rejoin us tomorrow morning from midnight through till 2 a.m. as we do it all over again. Here on the Late Bit Show, here on Bradford Royal's Infirmary Hospital radio station, Radio Royal. I am Stephen Ogg, and thank you for listening. 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

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Hello there, I'm Ashley Williams and welcome to the show. I've got the best mix of music from yesterday and today to come, so keep it tuned here on Radio Royal.

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It's as simple as that. 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Oh, my voice is going. 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

You ought to learn that this is a song, it's a real simple. See, I sing, what's the matter you? You sing, hey, then I sing it the rest. And then at the end, we can all sing, ah, shut up, you face. Okay, let's try it, really.

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Oh, I nearly fell asleep listening to that one. Hang on, let me just have a quick stretch. Oh, that's better. Now, if you're still awake, thanks for keeping me company throughout the night. This next track is for all the night owls out there. I hope you enjoy it.

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So if you want to get yourself a mention on the show, get in contact with us right now. Anyway, back to more great music.

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Here's a great favourite of mine. Can you remember where you were when you first heard this track? Well, this brings back some memories for me, some pretty great memories, and hopefully it'll do the same for yourself.

It's another classic track there. And doesn't time fly when you're having some fun listening to some great tracks? Well, as it's nearly time for me to go, it's been a pleasure.

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Sam and Dave, kicking off our soul machine, Soul Sister Brown Sugar. This is Radio Royal. Sam and Dave recorded for Stack Records, which was a popular soul music label in the time, in the early 60s, early 70s. Isaac Hayes was also on the label, which created a very loose and comfortable atmosphere for their artists, at least until they had a financial meltdown in the mid-70s. While Motown worked hard on the visual styles and choreography of their artists, Stax left most of that up to the singers, which meant that most of them just came out and sang, basically. Sam and Dave were the exception, doing lots of crazy dancing and improvisation in their stage shows, which was always on display where they performed their songs. Quite an up-tempo one, which leads us very nicely onto this. This is Otis Redding

store. When I get through throwing it on you, you got to come back for more. Boys will come a dime by for loving, but that ain't nothing but drugstore love. Pretty little thing, let me light your counter, called Mama. I'm sure hard to hell and I, yes, sir.

0: You're listening to Radio Royal with The Soul Machine. Absolutely fantastic. This is a run-through of all those kind of favourite hits that you once knew, or perhaps the maybe ones that you didn't know. Perhaps like this.
1: Yeah, we got the feeling now. We got the feeling now.

Al Green and I Want to Hold Your Hand. A lot dubbed this as the greatest cover of a Beatles track. It certainly is one of my favourites anyway. In October 1974, Al Green brought home two women he had been seeing, his sometimes girlfriend Mary Woodson and a stewardess named Carlotta Williams. It didn't go down too well, and when Green took a bath, Woodson poured the boiling grits she was making on him, inflicting second-degree burns to the singer. As Williams tended him, Woodson killed herself with his gun. Well, that's a bit drastic, isn't it? Al Green, who became a born-again Christian in 1973, interpreted this as a sign from God to join the ministry. Another sign from God in 1979, Al Green fell off a Cincinnati stage and was almost injured badly. He decided it was time to stop performing secular music. As of 1976, not only did Al Green own his own Memphis church, he was a fully ordained pastor with the full gospel church that was in place at the time. Wow, didn't know that.

No, you're not hearing things. That is, in fact, Duffy with her song released in September 2015as part of the soundtrack to the film Legend. And it's called A Whole Lot of Love. It didn't take long before rumours of a comeback from this exceptionally talented lady surfaced with a possible new album. Guess we'll just have to kind of be kept in suspense a little bit longer and find out whether or not she is indeed making a comeback. But it's good to hear her, that's for sure. Right, carrying on our Soul Machine segment here, brand new to Radio Royal. This is the Bradford's number one hospital radio station. This is a classic from the Jacksons. This is Enjoy Yourself, which I'm hoping you all will or are. Soul Machine on Radio Royal.

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Oh, music like that, just made to listen. Fantastic. Marlena Shaw with California Soul. Still to come on Soul Machine. We've got a classic from Tina Turner, plus The Temptations, and a bit of a different one from Amy Winehouse. Stay tuned for that. But first, here's an absolute classic. This is one of my all-time biggest soul legends. This is James Brown with It's a Man's, Man's, Man's, Man's World.

absolutely brilliant. You don't hear songs like that anymore, do you? Fantastic. Here's Tracks of My Tears. Bit of Smokey Robinson and the Miracles. This is Soul Machine, brand new to Radio Royal. Hope you're enjoying the show.

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1: Whoa, there's something on my mind.

the unmistakable voice there of Tina Turner with Fall in Love. I've totally forgotten about that song, to be honest with you, and I hope you've enjoyed it. Tina Turner, there was a biopic about her called What's Love Got to Do With It, a very moving film starring Angela Bassett as Tina Turner, who did a very, very convincing job of their, you know, ups and downs, Ike and Tina Turner's relationship, of course, which was well documented as being quite violent at times as well. And you know, it's a biopic of a real struggle within a relationship, and it's so true of a lot of stars in history, aren't they? I mean, we've got Whitney Houston and Bobby Brown, of course, and you know, they all have struggles, don't they? But it's well worth watching this film, because it really is quite moving, and really a part of history, I suppose, really. Right, next we've got The Temptations. This is Cloud 9 on Radio Royal. This is Soul Machine.

0: Oh, classic Stevie Wonder there with Higher Ground. This is Radio Royal. You're listening to The Brodie Show. It's a special one today because it's a one-off special. It's Sound Machine playing all sorts of different soul tunes that some forgotten about, some relatively new. And we've got another absolute classic coming up for you straight after this from none other than good old Dusty Springfield. Don't go away.
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Can I get a witness? Dusty Springfield. Actually, when I first heard that, I actually thought it was like Aretha Franklin or Tina Turner or Eartha Kitt or something like that. You know, I just didn't put it in the same sphere as Dusty Springfield. I don't know why. Don't ask me why. I just didn't imagine it because it's such high tempo and so soulful. But of course, she was one of the kind of original divas, wasn't she? You know, original soul sisters, so to speak. Right, up next, it's a really good artist. This is Solomon Burke. He was born in Philadelphia. He began his adult career as a preacher and hosted a gospel radio show, nonetheless. In the 60s, he signed with Atlantic Records, home to Ray Charles. His first hit record was a cover version of the country song Just Out of Reach. In 1962, he had another hit with the single Cry to Me, famously used 25 years later in the film Dirty Dancing. Sadly, he died in 2010 ahead of a gig in Amsterdam. But we can hear his 1962 hit again right now. This is Solomon Burke and Cry to Me.

Marvin Gaye and Tammy Terrell. What a great partnership. It was for a good number of years, and it served them well. Good loving ain't easy to come by. This is Radio Royal, listening to Sound Machine here on The Brody Show with me, Amy Brody. Nice of you to join me. And this is a bit of Aretha. We've got to have a bit of Aretha before we finish the show, haven't we? So here she is now with Chain of Fools.

Aretha Franklin with Chain of Fools. I didn't realise this, but it was actually written in 1953, that track, by Don Covey. He's an R&B singer who wrote songs that were recorded by the Rolling Stones, Wilson Pickett, and believe it or not, Otis Redding, and many others. He also recorded the song, but the version went nowhere, this particular version, Chain of Fools. His own version I'm talking about. This version, Aretha Franklin's, however, won a Grammy for Best Female R&B Performance in 1969, and of course the rest was history, with Aretha kind of dominating everywhere as the soul diva that she was and still is. Right, it's almost the end of the Soul Machine segment here, and I've got a great track lined up for the last one, but thank you very much for listening, and I hope you've enjoyed the show so far. I will leave you with a bit of classic Ray Charles. This has been Amy Brody with The Brody Show here on Radio Royal.

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1: 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If you have tubes or needles attached to you, ask staff why they are there and if you still need them. There's no need to be confused about your medicines. Tell us if you don't understand what your medicines are for or if you have an allergy. 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We are very happy to help you change position and, if necessary, we can provide you with a special mattress or cushion for support. Let us know if any of your personal information is wrong, like the name on your ID band, your address, your GP or your next of kin. Also tell us if you have any allergies and we'll give you a red ID band. If you have any concerns, don't forget we are here to help you. Talk to us if you have any worries or questions about your treatment or about what will happen when you leave hospital. Congratulations, you're leaving the hospital. But before you leave, make sure you have your discharge letter. You've got your medicines and they've been explained to you. You know who to contact if you have any questions or concerns, and you know when your next appointment is. If you need any more information on how to make your stay with us safe, read the booklet provided, or ask a member of staff.
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A live track recorded by the late, great Amy Winehouse as well. Nikki Yanofsky, a Canadian singer who's very suited to jazz. By some classic greats as well.

0: You might be familiar with this intro track. It's originally taken from the Monsters, Inc. film, where the credits come on at the start of the film, anyway. Right, we're going to kick off the show with a bit of Nathan Sykes. Okay. This is Kiss Me Quick. Is this what you wanted?
1: Okay.

0: Yes, this is an hour of jazz with me, Andy Brody, on Radio Royal, an exclusive, and that is Nathan Sykes with Kiss Me Quick. Now, if you don't know him, you may have heard the band, the boy band, The Wanted. Well, he was a member of that and was the first to leave the group, actually, and eventually led to its demise in the end, all kind of going their own separate ways. But Nathan Sykes stuck to his guns and forged a kind of solo career, and much to our delight, because he's got quite a voice, let me tell you, quite a voice. This is Poison.
1: You ready, B?
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1: You ready, E?
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0: Featuring Shoshana Bean.

What a talent, eh? What a talent. Sadly lost way too early. And that is from the album George Michael, Songs from the Last Century. That is an old kind of depression sort of song back in America in the 20s, 30s, when they were facing real hardship back then. That's called Brother, Can You Spare a Dime? And I suppose, really, it's kind of a little bit of history repeating itself in a way, because nowadays we've got food banks, haven't we? For people that just can't afford to get by and that sort of thing. And that song is all about the struggle, isn't it? All about the struggle. Right, up next we've got a classic from Ella Fitzgerald. You know, you've got to have a bit of Ella Fitzgerald, haven't you, on a jazz hour. So this is a cover of her version of Let's Face the Music and Dance.

Can't top that, really, can you? The great sounds of Ella Fitzgerald. Us, the duo, they're an American folk pop duo consisting of husband and wife, Michael and Carissa Alvarado. Now, the duo met in Los Angeles in California. They caught the attention of recording companies when they were releasing clips of cover songs on the internet. The rest is history, of course. Three albums later, plus tours, they are proved to be quite a force. And we can listen to a cover, their version of Dean Martin's Sway. Listen to this, see what you think. This is live, by the way.

boy, they must stomach each other quite a lot if they go on tour together. Husband and wife team, and that is Us, the duo, by the way. Here's a bit of Paul McCartney. Actuate the positive.

That definitely was Frank Sinatra. It definitely wasn't. That was Tony Bennett with his version of Blue Velvet. This is the Jazz Hour. Now, I'm going to introduce to you a singer called Candace Springs. Now, she heralds from the States, a singer, songwriter, and keyboardist who cites inspirations ranging from Billie Holiday to Lauryn Hill. Springs caught another break in July 2014 after getting signed by a record label when Prince saw a clip of her performing Sam Smith's Stay With Me. Remember that? Prince contacted her and she flew to Minneapolis to perform at Paisley Park, his home. 2 months later, she issued a debut EP, a self-titled four-track release for the Blue Note record label. Her refined first album for Blue Note, Soul Eyes, was released in June 2016. It featured new songs, some of which were co-written by Springs, along with versions of, Soul Eyes, written by Matt Baldron, and War's The World Is a Ghetto. Here we can hear Meet Me in the Sky. She does jazz very well, by the way, people. You have to hear this. But also, we've got another track coming after this, again from Candace Springs, called I Can Make You Love Me. Listen to this.

That's the song that it all got started for, Candace Springs, I Could Make You Love Me. What a great track. And she actually says it moved her to tears when she first heard it. And that's her version, Candace Springs. And that's actually eventually what caught the attention of Blue Note President, you know, the record label, and ended up bagging her the deal in the end, you know, and the rest was history. Here are the Overtones with Goodnight Sweetheart. It's not quite Goodnight for us yet, though. Still got a way to go. Do, do, do.

It's the Overtones there with their version of Goodnight, Sweetheart. This is the Jazz Hour on Radio Royal with me, Andy Brody. This is Pink Martini. And hey, Eugene.

Pink Martini with Hey Eugene. I'm just thinking during that track, actually, I don't know anybody called Eugene. I don't. I'm just kind of racking my brain to kind of go back on times in my life, and I'm thinking, I don't think I've ever come across a Eugene. I don't know if you have. But anyway, I probably have and probably not realised it. It's not kind of come into the kind of foregrounds of my mind. But anyway, after this interlude, we have got a classic from Bobby Darin plus a live rendition of a track by Amy Winehouse. Don't go anywhere. This is the Jazz Hour.

Come on, you have to admit, you may have heard that on karaoke a few times. You may have even sung it yourself. You never know. And that's Bobby Darin with Beyond the Sea. And there was a film starring Kevin Spacey as Bobby Darin called Beyond the Sea, which I strongly urge you to watch because that was pretty good. This is Margaret Whiting with The Way You Look Tonight.

Margaret Whiting there with her version of The Way You Look Tonight. Moody's Mood for Love is a song, is a 1952 song by Eddie Jefferson, whose melody is derived from an improvised solo by jazz saxophonist James Moody on a 1949 recording. And we can hear a live version of this song, which sounds a little bit like, if you've kind of wondering why you may have heard the lyric, the kind of music before, the kind of rhythm. Well, it sounds a little bit like I'm in the Mood for Love, but this is called Moody's Mood for Love. And Amy Winehouse does a great live version of this, and we're going to play that now. Here it is.

0: rare live performance of a young Amy Winehouse, with her take on Moody's Mood for Love. Now, Nikki Yanofsky is heralds from Canada. She's signed onto Quincy Jones's label. He signed her up back in 2013. And this is something I found recently, and I'd like to share it with you. It's her version of Lullaby of Birdland, originally done by Sarah Vaughan, famously. But this is her version, and I'll let her introduce herself for her.
1: I'm Nikki Yanofsky, and this is Lullaby of Birdland.
0: Thank you.

Wow. Nicki Yanofsky, who hails from Canada. And Quincy Jones, by the way, was behind the famous Thriller video. Do you remember that? Michael Jackson worked very much with alongside him, and still going, amazingly. Right. We're coming up to the end of our show, and I'm going to leave you with some, well, jazz and soul greats, really, a duet between Ray Charles and Aretha Franklin. And this is called You Are My Sunshine, and I'm sure you guys would have heard of this.

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Nobody knows where my Johnny has gone. But Judy left the same time.

serving the patients of the Bradford Royal Infirmary since 1952. 24-karat magic in the air. 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

Well, that was the voice, the songwriting talent of Bob Dylan, who, of course, we all know is the Nobel Prize winner for literature. Well done, Bob. Tonight, we're having a selection of folk music. We're going to be recording this, so it can go out any time of the day. I've been sweating over my computer all day, getting some great tracks out. Bob Dylan, an American folk protest singer. Chris is in with me today, and we're just talking about the storytelling that is folk. I've been going to loads of folk festivals over the years, and this one guy, it's not just folk music in a folk festival, it's all different music that you may not hear anything else, so country, blues, lots of different music. It's well worth going along to, family friendly, not that many younger folk, let's say, so you can, you're not going to get barged out of the way, but it's well worth seeking them out and going along to them. One of those characters that turns up at loads of these folk festivals is a guitarist, an American, but he lives over here now, and this gentleman's name is Brooks Williams. Have a listen to this.

Well, that was the guitarist Brooks Williams, who is an American living in the UK. He turns up at all these folk festivals. Great guitarist, as you heard. That track was called Frank Delandry. We've got Chris and Nathan in today. We've got all the all-stars in tonight. And I'm focusing on folk music. It's the folk experience, as it's been called. But a selection of music that you may not hear elsewhere, let's say. A lot of the folk musicians, actually, they're a talented group of individuals, let's say, and often they'll form a group for a festival. And we're coming up with one right now, a group called Layla, which was four young girl singers. They came together, they made an EP, a CD even, and they performed at a festival that I go to every year called Folk by the Oak, which is at the end of July, middle of July, excuse me, and it's down at Hatfield House. Very good value. It's sitting in the warm Sunday afternoon, listening to some great music. This is Laylam, and this is June is the coldest month. That's what they say anyway.

Well, that was the, what do you call it, a supergroup, Laylam, four young girl singers in their 20s. But they're forging a career on the folk music circuit, and they go abroad everywhere. Folk is very popular worldwide now. And tonight is a special pop-up show focusing on some of the great folk artists. Recently, I've been to hear a couple of concerts locally, and I wanted to give you a taste of their voices and what they can do. As I said previously, a lot of the folk artists actually do combinations with each other. And this next one is a guy called Chris Drever. Lovely voice. Thank you. He got together with John McCusker, Roddy Wumble, the three real good superstars, really, I suppose. And this one is called Steal What We Can.

Well, that was the group Drever, Chris Drever, John McCusker on violin, and Roddy Wumble on guitar and vocal. And that was called Steal What We Can. Saw Chris Drever recently, and what a lovely voice he's got. Lovely Scottish chap, and funny guy playing acoustic guitar to a packed audience. And long may he prosper. A lot of the folk musicians, as I say, do come together to do community projects almost. And this next couple of tracks are by the Cecil Sharp Project. Cecil Sharp was an old folk music collector who went over to America to try and find lots of Americana and folk songs before they died out. This was in the 1920s. And he found lots and lots of songs, and he listed them, and they're in the British Library now. And a group of musicians came together to form the Cecil Sharp Project. And the first one I'm playing today is called Mother England, with the lead singer, a young girl again, called Jackie Oates.

So that was the Cecil Sharp project, as I say, a project with major folk musicians coming together to record some of the discoveries from Cecil Sharp. And the singer there was a young lady called Jackie Oates. This next one is an American singer. Her name is Caroline Herring. Strange, yeah. Something fishy there, no? Caroline Herring, who has got a lovely voice. And this is from the Appalachian Mountains in America. And it's a lullaby, believe it or not. But it's about a real-life disaster where a landslide caused by quarrying caused, the mountain to slip down the valley and crush a family on one of the shelves of lower down. And it's a real life story, apparently. And a song was made all about it. This one is called Black Mountain Lullaby.

That's a nice subject to be singing a lullaby to your kids about, isn't it? About a landslide, wiping out the houses. But there again, a lot of children's stories are a bit macabre, aren't they? Hansel and Gretel and things like that, and the Big Bad Wolf. So that stays in the same tradition. The singer there was Caroline Herring, an American singer, and that was called Black Mountain Lullaby. It's a lovely song, actually. It's a lovely song. Another folk stalwart goes around all the festivals. It's been going for years and years. Here's a guy called Chris Wood. He's a socialist singer, as a lot of the folk musicians are. And I'm going to be playing a couple by Chris now. We were talking with Chris just now about where folk music comes from. And basically, it is stories from history, but also modern day. And there was a gentleman called Mad John that tried to revolt against the partitioning of the land. And Chris Wood wrote a song about it called Mad John. And then the second one by Chris Wood will be My Darling's Downsized, about retiring and going to smaller premises, let's say. It's all stories. That's what folk music's all about.

Okay, well, that was two from Chris Wood. Well, the first one was called Mad John, and the second was, well, domestics there, My Darlings Downsized. You're listening to Radio Royal. If you want to get in touch with us here, the number is 01274 364 917 or star 800, a free call from your hospital bed. 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And by the way, phone calls are free as well. So get plugged in. We're on the internet, radioroyal.co.uk. We're on Facebook. We're on Twitter. Quite honestly, you can't avoid us. Get in to us. Get in touch with us for any requests, any dedications. And if you fancy coming along to see us, give us a shout and we'll be more than happy to see you. Okay, well, the next one I've got online for you, we're playing folk music tonight. You listen to Roger Johnson, by the way, with assorted quips and chats from Chris Fisher and Nathan Anstice. They're having a laugh at me, basically, seeing how... Well, no, what I like to think is they're seeing how a professional does it. No, perhaps not. OK, they smiled at that, anyway. Yeah. Eddie Reader is actually a singer who's been in the pop charts with Fairground Attraction. You might remember the old ones of you with It's Got to Be Perfect. Remember that one? But she is a well-established folk singer as well. And this is one that you'll love. You'll love this one. By Eddie Reader, and it's called The Patience of Angels. Okay, excuse me. When you're ready, guys. When you're ready, Eddie. Come on, come on. There's a good girl.

Okay, that was the lovely voice of Eddie Reader there with The Patience of Angels. If she comes round to a club near Buke, make sure you go and see her because she's got a lovely voice. She was in Fairground Attraction. She sang perfect, and there she was singing The Patience of Angels. As I said previously, a lot of these folk musicians get together for certain projects, which are basically organised by the festival organisers. Shrewsbury Folk Festival is one of the big ones, and they got together a group of musicians for the Elizabethan Sessions, which is the next one I'm going to play for you. Being inspired by the feel of the Elizabethan halls and Hatfield House, etc., etc. This one is called, rather premonitiously, is it premonitiously? I think it is. Premonitiously. This is called Elizabeth Spells Death. See how this one goes.

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But my watchers and my schemers, they have shown the world you

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1: Well, that was more traditional folk music, but that was called Elizabeth is Dead. I think the singer there was Martin Simpson, a quite famous guitarist. Famously, Martin Simpson spends 20 minutes tuning his guitar between each song. So, if you like people tuning guitars, go and see Martin Simpson. No, but he's a very good guitarist as well. Very good. But I think it's a little bit precise to expect your guitar to be go out of tune after each song. No, but he's quite a laugh, actually. It's quite a laugh. Onto something a little bit different now. At a lot of these folk festivals, it isn't just folk music, it's sort of world music. So you'll get Indian drummers, you'll get Americana from the Carolina Chocolates, Peppers, whatever, singing real Negro songs and things like that. So it's quite a mix of music that you hear at these festivals. Excuse me, I'm getting a bit disturbed there. This singer is another naturalized American, really. His name is Eric Bibb. Shows we're live, doesn't it? This is Eric Bibb, anyway, singing 99 and a half won't do.
2: One, two, one, two, damn.

won't do. Okay, now, well, that was Eric Brave. Excuse the phone call effects, which were not effects, they were real phone calls. We think we had a rogue number coming through to us. Didn't quite work anyway. Picked it up and nobody wanted to talk to me, which is the general state of things. That was Eric Babe, who, as you can see, isn't quite focused, I suppose, but he's got a lovely voice, plays guitar, and go and see him if he ever comes to a concert near you. Ah, so we're about halfway through our selection tonight. It's just gone 8:05. So this is the Folk Experience, a pop-up show with your host, Roger Johnson, the man with a voice. Okay, leave it. Yes, the voice. Some of these folk artists are quite successful, of course. This is one I've this album I've

0: Okay, well, that was the group Fleet Foxes, and that was called Sun It Rises. We're playing folk music tonight with a selection of artists and some great music for you. George is not in, so it's a pop-up show, one-off on folk for you all. I hope you're enjoying the selection of music that we've got tonight. Would you class this as folk, the next one? Johnny Cash, would it be folk? Well, yeah, it tells a story. It's basically acoustic, this one is. This is every middle-aged man's favourite track of all time, by Johnny Cash, I think it is. There was actually a survey about that. What song do you really like? Well, it's this one. It was written by a group called Nine Inch Nails, believe it or not. And this is called Hurt. Johnny Cash, looking directly into the camera, telling people about his life. Hurt.
1: I hurt myself today.

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0: way.
1: Well, that was the voice of Johnny Cash, long departed. It was the early 2000s, wasn't it, when he died? That was called Hurt. Watch the video if you've not seen it before. It's a great video. It's a great song. And that, to my mind, that's focused telling a story. It's about Johnny Cash's life, basically. And I've just pressed the wrong button, so I've got to go and catch up with everything now. Excuse me if I have the wrong track. I've done the wrong... Oh, my goodness. 1, 2, 3, 4, 5, 6, 7, 8, 9, 10, 11, 12. Okay, I'm back on. Sorry, back with you. And if we play a track twice, then please forgive me, because I've just pressed the wrong button with my fingers, and I couldn't help it. It's just these fingers are too big. We're playing folk music tonight. You listen to Roger Johnson and extraneous noises from Nathan and Chris are sitting listening to me and trying to learn how it's done. Not really at all, no. So carry on with our folk music. Going back to folk now. Some lovely Scottish singers around, you know. They've got a lovely accent which comes over really well in their songs. We'll have one by the first artist we will have on the Scottish route is the singer Cara Dillon, married to Sam Lakeman, I think it is. I saw her when she was pregnant with twins, and she still gave a great concert, but that was many years ago now. But this one is called False. Listen to this lovely lady's vocals.

Well, that was the lovely voice of Cara Dillon there, and that was called False, False. Cara Dillon from Scotland, you can hear that slight twang in it, but what a pure voice that lady's got. You're listening to Folk Music on Radio Royal. I hope you're enjoying it. Get in touch, let us know what you think. 01274 364 917 is the number from outside of the hospital, and it's star 800, gets you through to us, free phone call to our studio. If we're broadcasting, leave a message, leave your request or your dedication, and we will do our very best to play that song for you. We will find it, we will play it for you. We're on Facebook, we're on the internet, radioroyal.co.uk, we're on Twitter, we're on the end of a letter as well if you need to do that. Get in touch, let us know how you feel about the music that we're playing. Next one is by another Scottish singer. This lady is a lady called Kareen Polwart. She, a staunch Scots nationalist at that. But she's notwithstanding that, she's got a lovely voice, absolutely lovely. This song is called The King of Birds. It's about the wren, which she describes as the king of birds.

That was Corinne Polwart with a song called The King of Birds, talking about the wren of all things, one of the smallest birds there is, and she describes it as the King of Birds. You're listening to Roger Johnson on Radio Royal. The next song we have for you, a couple of songs now by the glorious Kate Rusby, local lass, well, she comes from Barnsley. Her accent shines through in every song she sings. And she's a great singer. She's been going for 20 years in the folk circuit. And she's a lovely looking girl and a lovely voice. And love to see her. Two songs by Kate Rusby. The first is a song she recorded with the singer Nick Jones. And this one is called The Lark.

That was Kate Rusby duetting with Nick Jones, the male voice there, who was a very famous folk singer who had a horrific car crash. He's just about getting back to health now, and he did a duet there with Kate. Kate Rusby, a local lass, who has a annual festival in Barnsley. Go along to it and listen to some great music. The next one from Kate is this one, and it's a bit of a comedy folk song. It's called The Good Man.

All right then. Roger Johnson on radio with his fake Yorkshire accent. I'll stop that now because I'll upset people. Another actor I've seen recently is a singer called Roddy Woomble. Strange name, but a great singer. Quite diffident, actually. I actually saw him this week, and he had a band with him. He had a bassist, he had a keyboard, he had fiddle, and electric guitar. He wasn't playing an instrument himself. And he was at the back of the stage, sort of singing, doing his stuff. He wasn't really a man for the spotlight. Good, bad, whatever. Different, I would say. About 10, 11 years ago, he had a breakthrough album. He used to play with Idlewild, an independent rock band. And then he split away from them, and he recorded an album called My Secret Is My Silence. It seems a real standard folk album. 5 stars in the Sunday Times, I remember, because I bought it on the back of the 5-star review. This is the title track, which he did play this week, and he did a great version this week as well. This is called My Secret Is My Silence. Okay, Roddy, take it away.

So that was Waddy Wumble, ex-Idle Wild, and solo artist now extremely, the Waddy Wumble Band. They are coming to the Brudenell Social Club in Leeds in October to promote their new album, which is coming out in October. Heard a couple of the new tracks last night, and they were very good indeed, actually. Well worth a listen. We're going to highlight a British band now. This is a relatively new group called the Shires. The Shires are named because they are from the home counties, Bedfordshire and Hertfordshire. Two people, a girl and a lad, Ben and Chrissy. They're called the Shires and they're very big in America, doing very well with this album that we're going to play the title track from. The album is called Brave. You might argue it's a little bit country, but we're playing all sorts of music tonight. This is Brave by The Shires.

That was the Shires with the title track from their first album called Brave. It's just two young people making great music. The Shires. So seek them out, enjoy what they do. We have another supergroup. Again, we're folk musicians. These are called Sweet Liberties. The voice on this one, the track's called Kingdom, and the lead singer here is a very distinctive voice. The lady's name is called Nancy Kerr. Very distinctive voice. She turns up with lots of folk collectives because of this real gutsy voice, but quite a distinctive voice as well. This is Kingdom by Sweet Liberties.

That was the very distinctive voice of Nancy Kerr there with the supergroup, the group Sweet Liberties, and that was called Kingdom. Hear that voice? That will be Nancy Kerr. A few more tracks to play you now before we finish this segment. I'm going to play you another one by Karine Polwart. We had The King of Birds previously, and now we're going to have a, excuse my hips, need some castor oil. We're going to have one called Sorry. This she got a lot of criticism for this one because refers to Jesus on the, it refers to the cross anyway, and people thought it was a little bit irreligious. No, she just used it to illustrate her song. This is called Sorry by Karine Polwart.

That was the voice of Karin Polwart there with people with religion in their blood. Didn't quite like her reference to the cross, but it was just to illustrate her point, I think. A couple more to play for you. This next one's by the singer Martin Simpson, guitarist Martin Simpson, who's done all sorts of music actually. Song now was the Radio 2 Folk Song of the Year a couple of years back, and basically he's telling the story about his dad. It's a live version, and it's called Never Any Good, and it always helps if I line it up with the right number on it. This is Martin Simpson, and this is called Never Any Good.

Well, that was Martin Simpson with Never Any Good. That was a story about his old dad and how he was never any good with money, but he taught him lots of things which were priceless. Well, that's the end of my session of folk music. I hope you've enjoyed it.

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1: We present Uncle Sam with Zach Benoit, Will O'Connell, and Katie Williams as Terry Ann.
2: Princess Anne, welcome to the EEOB.
3: Madam Vice President, you appear as always the jewel in the Washington crown.
2: Your Highness is a flatterer. I have been warned about your not inconsiderable charms.
3: When one is faced with such beauty, one can only speak as one finds. Allah dictates that we are truthful in such matters.
2: This is Washington. Truth, Mr. Ambassador, is a commodity that is valued above everything else. Nothing holds greater weight than one's ability to speak of what is in one's heart. Please take a seat.
3: So, Madame Vice President, what can my humble kingdom do for you today?
2: Please, Your Highness, call me Terry Ann. There is no need for us to be so formal. We are not in the public gaze over here.
3: Titles convey the position that one holds. It should not, I think, be given away so lightly.
2: Of course, Mr. Ambassador.
3: In the past, I have met government officials in the Oval Office itself. The previous president, President Martin, welcomed me most graciously.
2: I'm sure he did. But as was once said, that was the past, and we must now look to the future.
3: Uncle Sam has always been a force within the kingdom itself.
2: The bonds between our two countries do go back many decades.
3: Yes, you have been taken from our desert for over 100 years.
2: For which we have paid you handsomely, Mr. Ambassador. It has not simply been a one-way deal. Both have benefited.
3: Quite so. We have purchased a good many of your weapons system.
2: Which have maintained your family in power against a rising voice of opposition. As I said, it has not only been about oil.
3: During the election campaign, we tried to speak to you. Sadly, you were booked into Baltimore at the time. And so our diaries were never quite compatible.
2: I believe you spoke to the Republican candidate, though.
3: Jack Sanderson made time to see us. We found him to be a man of great character.
2: I'm sure he was.
3: A man firm in his conviction.
2: He was a man that told you what you wanted to hear. He has a reputation for agreeing with the last person he spoke to and then agreeing with the next. When one is courting support, both here and abroad, it is frequently the wise path to take.
3: We were able to see him.
2: You wanted to know what we intended for the next decade. Whoever was victorious, you wanted to know in which direction he would be looking.
3: It seemed only prudent. As you say, our countries share so much.
2: We have helped maintain the status quo within the kingdom.
3: The call for change is rising in my land. The United States has always, as you said, being a friend from across the oceans. We need to know if there was to be a change in your view of us. Change in foreign policy.
2: What a pity, Mr. Ambassador, that we never got to meet. An exchange of views would have been most useful.
3: 40% of your energy uses comes from imported petroleum. And about 97% of your automobile fuel. Even with your own stocks, you are still required to import approximately two-thirds of your daily usage. 13% of your oil comes from Saudi Arabia. You spoke during the election campaign of natural gas and your intention to be self-sufficient in it, in the future. Some say it is why you won the election.
2: President Doyle was there as well.
3: No, Beck is therefore somewhat interested to know of your plans with regard to your future energy policy.
2: You worry that we intend to reduce our level of oil imports?
3: You avoided our entreaties to meet and discuss the future of our two lands.
2: Or that your king fears that we believe you are no longer able to increase your exports, should we require them. The kingdom is famous for withholding the latest information and data on the true state of its known reserves. We are sometimes forced into running an internet search just to find out the location of the Guaha oil field. Publicly, you still claim a quarter of the world's available recoverable oil deposits. Privately, who could say?
3: And yet, Madame Vice President, you are not currently in a position to reject oil imports. In fact, in the future, it is likely that you will require more, not less, oil.
2: Every country on the surface of this planet will need more oil, Mr. Ambassador, just as the global supply continues to diminish.
3: Many fall under the false belief that the mighty dollar comes before all, that the ability of the Federal Reserve to issue bonds is what makes the world turn. It is not.
2: During the campaign, the president never questioned the previous administration's energy policy.
3: He did not, but Madam Vice President, you did.
2: I suggested we should be reliant on our own homegrown gas reserves. Who could take issue with that?
3: We are not the only producer of petroleum.
2: And we are not the only purchaser in the market.
3: You refer to China, of course, Madam Vice President.
2: Do I?
3: The People's Republic is now the largest importer of oil, second only to yourself. As you say, on the surface of the planet. It could be a considerable market for us. Especially if the US was now looking at other possible sources of supply. Friendships have been broken over less.
2: Mr. Ambassador, you need have no fears as regards to President Doyle's energy policy. Although prudent to explore any and all future forms of possible electronic conversion, such future sources are very much somewhere in the future. Those of us in office today must deal with the world as we find it, in the here and now. I'm sure you would agree with that.
3: The future, we believe, will take care of itself, as Allah dictates.
2: Precisely. However, sometimes even deities of whatever religion may require the occasional helping hand.
3: Perhaps you could be a little clearer. Riyadh is willing to assist Washington and your new president. We need only know in which direction you wish to proceed.
2: At the moment, Mr. Ambassador, global oil production is somewhat constrained. That is to say that those who trade in such commodities are purchasing oil up to 7 years before any such liquid comes out of the ground. Wall Street only buys today because it believes that whatever the cost of production is right at this moment, it will be more when the substance actually sees the light of day. Of course, it will not see it for long. Not to put too fine a point on it, Mr. Ambassador, oil is only bought at today's prices because of the belief of where that price will be in several years' time. It is never a true reflection on the real cost, but shows the perception of where it will be in the future.
3: As you say, the perception is that the demand for oil will only continue, but
2: supply can only fall?
3: It is the international consensus.
2: However, the international consensus on anything, Mr. Ambassador, can be wrong.
3: Oh, Madam Vice President?
2: Since coming to office, Mr. Ambassador, I have spent a not considerable amount of time looking at global oil stocks, even yours. Also, certain other producers that in the past we and the rest of the world would not have looked at twice, we are today forced to do business with. To be in a game of diminishing returns does not necessarily make you mad, but it can potentially push any nation to the edge. It is not within itself a dangerous position, but it will force other national governments to possibly consider some strange alternatives.
3: Are you suggesting that President Doyle is looking elsewhere for your country's energy requirements? Or just threatening to?
2: Price is, of course, an element. However, we have taken that as simply a reflection of a market that may no longer be able to cope, to meet the current requirements that are demanded of it. 25% of the global oil market was one thing when the population of this planet stood at 6 billion. But today it is 7. In 20 years, 8. Maybe even higher. Will the kingdom still be able to proclaim such abundance of resources then? Resources do not increase simply because of demand. They are either there, or they are not.
3: Let me assure you and President Doyle that the supply to the United States will not stop at any time in the future. A point we would very much have liked to convey to him when he was campaigning, if the opportunity had presented itself. As I said, we did try. Sometimes, Madam Vice President, commercially sensitive information cannot always be shared with the larger global community. Sometimes it is necessary to withhold such data in case there is a market reaction that was not planned for. Such chaos will serve neither of our countries well, or even the peoples of our world. But you may inform your president that all is stable as far as current supply rates are concerned.
2: And I am sure the president would have been very happy to learn that.
3: Riad did understand that on the campaign trail, the right things would have to be said to gain support from your electoral base. Your own domestic gas market needed to hear of support and assistance, or else your opponents would have used the lack of such statements against you. We do not blame you. The democratic system is a game that must be seen to be played, and played well. It is the system of the United States.
2: Democracy is a cornerstone of this country, Ambassador.
3: May one correct you, Madam Vice President. Oil is the cornerstone of the United States, as it is for much of the West. Which is why, when your military announced to the world that we had peaked in oil production in 2005, our king was not as pleased as one might have expected.
2: As I said, no one can have a quarter of the world's oil forever. Even Alar is not that generous.
3: You are not a religious woman?
2: I have many beliefs, Mr. Ambassador.
3: I see.
2: But sometimes faith, even belief, is not what is required.
3: Oh?
2: Faith may move mountains, Your Highness, but it does not produce oil. But belief can be used in other ways.
3: What sort of belief are we talking about?
2: Perception, Mr. Ambassador.
3: Perception?
2: The belief by those desperate enough to believe what they are told, what they come to learn of.
3: So what signal are you wishing to send out this time?
2: There are those that feel that the kingdom has benefited from the rumors that oil is now running on borrowed time. That your oil ministry allows such rumors to go unchallenged to help maintain high prices both at the pump and on the open market.
3: You believe we can make Wall Street and other financial centers of the world pay prices they do not believe in? That would indeed be some trick, Madam Vice President. There are many reports and opinions available on the market. Many have written about the state of future oil consumption rates and the effects that such demand will have on the global supply. In the future, as we both know, not all will be satisfied. Some, I fear, will have to tighten their belts. Oil is only at $100 a barrel because of the consensus about the future of the market itself. Fear drives markets. No one wants to go without. Neither, I'm sure, do you.
2: Indeed we do not, Your Highness. Tell me, who does your king believe to be your greatest competitor, as far as oil production is concerned?
3: Within OPEC, we are all brothers.
2: Which we both know is not true. And your biggest competitor is not a member of the Organization of Petroleum Exporting Countries, is it?
3: You refer to Russia.
2: Yes.
3: I believe our Syrian brothers and sisters have good relations with Moscow.
2: Has that helped Damascus of late, would you say?
3: What is it that you would like us to do, Madam Vice President?
2: Prince Hassan, what I would like is not what I am asking you.
3: What you are not asking me, us, to do? And why are you not asking us to do it?
2: What I am not asking you to do is to take 500,000 barrels out of production per day by the end of the month. That is what I am not asking your king to agree to.
3: And why would you not ask me to not ask His Majesty?

0: such a duplicitous way. I'm sure you understand.
1: Equally, Madam Vice President, I am sure that no member of the royal family would ever act in such a way. Anything of that nature would bring shame upon the family. Naturally, we could never openly do such a thing.
0: Any allegation of possible manipulation of the oil market is, of course, one best left to the late-night chat shows, Mr. Ambassador. If the crowd laughs, it is entertainment. If the traders and buyers are fearful, who knows what might happen to oil futures?
1: A tightening of supply could only inflate already high prices. This would make trade more expensive. This would do no favors for your own domestic consumption.
0: In the short term, our own producers will be more than happy to make up the shortfall.
1: And what shall I not tell His Majesty about the loss of sales? The royal family is, as I'm sure you are aware, extensive. Every penny is already accounted for.
0: And the U.S. will continue via the Treasury to purchase the shortfall.
1: You would agree to purchase oil that you have not yet received?
0: We would.
1: And why would you do such a thing?
0: Because we do not want you to start producing, only to stockpile the oil which we will continue to pay for. The kingdom will not lose one cent of oil money. Then, in about 18 months, you will tell your king not to bring the stored reserves back to the open market, at which point he can resell the very supply that was never previously available for purchase.
1: You wish to produce an oversupply of oil onto the world market? May I ask why?
0: The kingdom will, in effect, be paid twice for the same reserves. Would such a situation be acceptable to you? Would His Majesty understand all the things he was not to do?
1: My OPEC brothers may suspect.
0: Why? Your reserves will remain the same. There will be no loss of earnings. Officially, you would have contracts to meet, and your balance sheet would be as before.
1: And when we finally bring this glut of petroleum back onto the world market, will not suppliers want to know where all the extra reserves came from? It will not have come out of thin air.
0: Indeed, it will not. At that point, Mr. Ambassador, your oil ministry will declare to the world that the Guaha oil field is refilling itself. For that reason, you have managed to up production.
1: The world will not believe it.
0: It does not matter what the world market believes. What matters is that they hear it. For it will be repeated, and doubt will be created in the minds of buyers. Added to that, your sudden and dramatic influx of oil onto the market will appear to justify your earlier claims.
1: To clarify, we will be able to sell the same oil twice over?
0: I hope you will get a good price for it.
1: But your own domestic consumption will be down. You have a plan to make up the shortfall?
0: We do.
1: Your strategic petroleum reserves? They will not last long.
0: They would not last long if we were to rely on them completely. Of course, we will not be relying on them completely. So they will last a lot longer. Would you not agree, Mr. Ambassador?
1: If His Majesty is agreeable to this, he will undoubtedly wish for something in return.
0: Even more generous than buying oil that we will never take off your hands?
1: And that is generous, Madam Vice President, but oil is not the only thing that occupies His Majesty's thoughts at these times.
0: Oh? Please tell me, Mr. Ambassador, if it is within this administration's power, we will be only too happy to assist.
1: We have been experiencing some minor problems of our own recently, and nothing we cannot control. However, as you say, assistance between friends is always welcome.
0: Why, Mr. Ambassador, of course. You need only say, I have read of protests in Samter and Jeddah, trouble arranged by social media, disgraceful behavior, anti-Shia protests even in the likes of Riyadh itself, sit-ins of government buildings, calls for the release of political prisoners, the end of discrimination against Sunni and Shia people. I am sure you would prefer not to have another day of rage.
1: I see you understand our position.
0: However, Your Highness, It is difficult for the president to be seen to support a regime where women are not even permitted to drive a

0: The ways of one nation are frequently seen as peculiar to another.
1: The harsh dealing of protesters is also bad PR.
0: But we do assist greatly with your arms industry.
1: Quite a circle that we form.
0: Mutually beneficial.
1: Which latest toy do you require? Such sales, as you know, have to go before Congress.
0: You think Congress will say no? How many congressional districts benefit from our orders? F-16 fighter jets, standoff missiles for hitting targets while never seeing them, never having to leave your own airspace, the so-called bunker busters, and now even drone strikes. None of these toys, as you have put it, will put bread in the mouths of the poor, or shirts on the backs of the dispossessed. But they will put money into your economy and keep that economy going.
1: Congress recently agreed to sell you $6 billion worth of weapons.
0: But not Predator or Reaper missile drones. Which is why we had to purchase one from South Africa.
1: The Seeker 400.
0: And the Iranians have the Karar and Shahid 129 unmanned aircraft. The Shahid is also armed.
1: The kingdom does not have the infrastructure required to operate such vehicles.
0: And yet you fly your own drones from the Prince Sultan Air Base in the kingdom.
1: Go on.
0: As far as the world is concerned, we already possess drone technology. The aircraft itself will be shown off to the world, and huge fuss will be made of it. This will be the drone that will carry the kingdom's emblem, and will be recognized as such.
1: But privately?
0: We require several to watch over certain members of our society.
1: That wish women to drive automobiles? Maybe even stand for election?
0: Certain groups that, if they ever gained influence, might not respect the continued presence of a foreign intelligence service or its military within the kingdom itself. A presence you might lose. Your country's involvement in other nations' domestic affairs has been reported frequently. In this case, we are simply asking you, as a friend, to assist you, as you have so many other areas of the world.
1: What sort of assistance are you talking about?
0: As you said before, you are not and never would ask us to manipulate global oil prices for the sake of deflating the cost of petroleum. After all, Madam Vice President, the oil-rich regions of the world might not be pleased with such an inevitable drop in profits. We ourselves have let rumors circulate that we would resist a drop in price of less than $90 per barrel. If others thought that price was no longer reliable, who could say what might happen? Wars, Madam Vice President, have been fought over less. It is a dangerous game you propose. Other major oil producers may see trouble in their own countries, especially those also happy with the current price. They might not be so supportive of your plan. They may decide to investigate for themselves.
1: Is this a classic case of, you scratch my back and we'll flog your women?
0: The drones that we will buy, run by our personnel, but operated out of the secret CIA station in the south of the kingdom.
1: A base that is A, not officially there, and B, if the drones were identified, would always be deniable. And C, you would be using the base of unbelievers to spy on your own.
0: And for that reason, we would be prepared to stockpile oil on your behalf.
1: Which we have not asked you to do.
0: One other point.
1: Oh?
0: Secrets are often very hard to keep, especially the secrets of others. What would happen if any of these things that are not happening should ever be found to have happened?
1: Oh, Mr. Ambassador, you clearly have not been keeping up with the news. Somewhere there has been a sporting event, or someone has been caught sending photos of themselves via a cell phone, or the people are simply watching the shopping channel. That's the thing about the public. If you don't bother them, they won't bother you.
0: I was not speaking of your people.
1: But it will be our people that will be buying your oil in one form or another. And we will sell soft drinks in the Middle East. Little by little, we'll distract your people. We might even import the odd talent show.
0: well. We may need someone who can act as a go-between. Someone we both know and trust. Someone from your staff with international experience. It should be someone your people will not necessarily notice coming and going.
1: You have someone in mind, Mr. Ambassador?
0: It would need to be someone you had complete trust in, and, more importantly, someone who had complete trust in you.
1: I am very loyal to my staff.
0: And they, I believe, are loyal to you. I am sure that such a person can be found.
1: Excuse me. Yes?
2: The ambassador from the Sudan has arrived, Madam Vice President.
1: Thank you. Sadly, Your Highness, this meeting must end. I'm on a tight schedule.
0: Are we not all? The Sudan, their own reserves are, so I'm told, considerable.
1: So I am told.
0: The Sudanese biggest customer is China.
1: Is it?
0: A drop in crude oil prices would benefit the Chinese economy a great deal.
1: If we can bring hope to the peoples of this world, even the communist world, then I am sure we will all feel we have done well.
0: How will you square the circle with Moscow?
1: The Russians are pragmatic, Mr. Ambassador. They will do what is in their own interests, as I am sure. So will your king.
0: We shall look forward to receiving our aircraft.
1: You need not concern yourself. We always deliver on our side of any agreement. Uncle Sam always keeps his word. And he hates to go behind the back of anyone. Ambassador Evgeny, good evening.
3: Madam Vice President, to what do I owe this honor?
1: Mr. Ambassador, I am, as I'm sure you would expect, currently meeting all of the most important international representatives that have influence here in Washington. You are high on that list.
3: But not the first, I see.
1: It has indeed been a busy day.
3: Meetings can go on for hours, especially if one is talking about the same thing.
1: Oh? In today's meetings, we discussed many things.
3: Have you not received visitors from the ambassadors of the United Arab Emirates, Saudi Arabia, South Sudan, China? Shall I continue? It would appear, Madam Vice President, that you have been very busy.
1: We are a new administration, and we are keen to hold out our hands and make friends. Myself and President Doyle are very aware that in the past, this country's actions around the world have not always shown us in the best light. We wish to change that perception. We wish to seem as being a friend to the world, not its enemy. Sometimes we do try to improve the world, but in such a way that the world is unaware that we have even made an effort.
3: You are being a little cryptic for me. Perhaps we should begin this meeting again.
1: Then I shall come straight to the point. May I call you Victor? You can call me Terry Ann, especially if we are to be friends. I am not just talking about the friendship between our two nations, but of two people.
3: Madam Vice President, my government, if not the world, suspects that your government is now almost a rogue state. The revelations of your spying across the globe, your interfering in the domestic arrangements of other countries, even those that counted themselves as your allies, not forgetting the spread of your military bases. All this is now seen for the imperialist conquest that it is.
1: I hope our two countries can put much of the past behind us. Look to a bright future. Extend our hand, not as before, the ending of the Cold War, but for time when the world acts as one.
3: Taking its direction from Washington, no doubt.
1: Washington's influence may not be as extensive as the media likes to portray.
3: You have many military bases across this planet. A good many of them surround Russia. You talk of holding out a hand. There are those in the Duma that feel you are breathing down our necks.
1: That is why greater cooperation between Washington and Moscow is so very much in both our interests.
3: Perhaps you could explain that to me, Madam Vice President. Slowly, as my English is not so.
1: Your English, Mr. Ambassador, is excellent, as we both know.
3: What is it that you want?
1: President Doyle would appreciate an opportunity to reduce military spending, on the back of which overseas bases could be closed.
3: Which once.
1: The president would like the opportunity to make reductions from some of our major military commitments around the world. The economy at home would benefit from a more progressive investment program. Freeways, bridges, maintenance of state building, that sort of thing.
3: What sort of numbers are you talking of?
1: We are considering reductions in personnel numbers from Germany, Italy, Japan, and the United Kingdom.
3: The figures for those areas are roughly 114,000 personnel.
1: The president would like, with your assistance, Victor, to announce a substantial reduction. He'd like to announce closer ties with Moscow in his first State of the Union.
3: As I said, Madame Vice President, you have more than enough.
1: With possibly more the following year.
3: And after that?
1: We will be looking at a re-election campaign. You cannot expect us to lay off military personnel in an election year. In second terms, presidents tend to look towards the legacy and the international stage. First term currently is domestic, and this president would like to invest more time on the home front. To do that, he needs to make savings.
3: And how will the Pentagon feel about the proposal you have just outlined?
1: We'll buy them some more toys to play with.
3: But you have not yet informed me. What is it that you desire in return?
1: Mr. Ambassador, how right you are. I have not asked anything from your good self. So, let me do just that. Russia, although not always mentioned, is the world's largest oil producer. Your acknowledged reserves in the Volga and North Caucasus are justly famous here in Washington. But it is the West Siberia and your almost 320 million tons of oil that keeps me awake at night.
3: Does it?
1: It does. We would like your president to cut oil production by 500,000 barrels a day. From those very Siberian reserves we were just talking about.
3: I am sure you would. And who will fill the gap in oil production? The Arabs are already producing at their limit. They say they can up their production, but they always say that. So, who else? The Sudanese? Are you planning to stop supplying the rebels in the south? Maybe the Norwegians have offered to come to your aid. Cut oil production. The world needs more, not less oil. 1.5 billion across this planet go hungry every day. We are moving into the polar regions. We need several polar regions just to maintain the current level of production and human beings now. The oil producers of this world are currently pumping some 89 million barrels a day, and that is nowhere near enough. We don't need a cut in oil production, we need another planet. If this is your reason for our meeting this evening, Madame Vice President, then I think we have wasted each other's time. I think maybe I should go. I have some important things to do.
1: I'm sorry, Mr. Ambassador. I got distracted there for a moment. President Doyle does understand the need for Russia to maintain its current level of oil exports. The need to bring in such revenue is not lost on those in the White House.
3: Thank you. And then you will understand my reluctance to take your idea to my president.
1: In the current form, I do.
3: Good.
1: Which is why I thought it was important to allow you to pontificate on the subject of global oil supply just then. Would you like something to drink? I have some vodka.
3: I was told you rarely drink, Madame Vice President.
1: Oh, please, Victor, call me Terry Ann. Would you refuse a drink with a lady? For diplomatic reasons, if nothing else.
3: Please, pour away.
1: Beluga vodka from Siberia, using spring water purified three times. It's what one reads.
3: Taste of Russia.
1: The United States will guarantee to purchase the said 500,000 barrels every day, if Moscow will agree to withhold such supply from the market.
3: And what do you propose to do with all this oil?
1: Just before the end of next year, you resell the very same oil.
3: There are countries in the Arab world that would pay us double not to do that. Parts of North Africa, that would currently struggle if oil prices fell below $90 a barrel.
1: Russia is not a member of OPEC. Why would you care what the Arab sheikhs think? Moscow will still receive payment for its production twice over.
3: And where will all this new oil suddenly have come from? It cannot be said to have simply come out of thin air.
1: How well put, Victor. You are right. It cannot have come out of nothing. How is your vodka?
3: You are making yours last, I see.
1: Here, have some more.
3: That is a large one.
1: Only because the glass is so delicately shaped. The liquid is the same, but the perception of the amount is different. It may appear to any that see the glass that it is rather small, but that is only the way it appears. The volume is still the same.
3: Then give me the bottle.
1: Of course.
3: And where would all this new oil come from?
1: You'll notice that the liquid in the glass seems unending. That is because the container is constantly refilling itself.
3: But there is a difference between your glass and an oil field.
1: In 1994, a Soviet scientist declared to the world in Santa Fe, New Mexico, that Russian oil fields were refilling themselves. Now, I don't mean refilling with water. I mean with 100% good quality petroleum. We want you to make the statement a second time.
3: And why would anyone believe it?
1: Because by the end of the year, your oil bursting onto the world market will confirm those very statements. The sudden influx of product onto the market and oil exchanges around the world will give the impression that Russia, and by definition global oil supplies per se, are in no danger at all of running out.
3: Madame Vice President.
1: Terry Ann,
3: this is a blatant attempt at market manipulation.
1: Mr. Ambassador! Victor! I am so shocked that you would even suggest such a thing. To think that you, Victor Dmitry Evangi, would say such a thing to a lady. So let me be clear of what I am certainly not asking you to convey to your president. I am most certainly not asking Moscow to take 500,000 barrels a day out of production. I am most certainly not asking you to lie to the world. And I am definitely not asking you to bring a glut of black gold to the marketplace. Neither am I asking your president to take a not inconsiderable amount of money to be placed in Russian banks. All of the above I never said, and were never offered.
3: Tell me, for I am curious, why are you not offering us this deal? A glut of oil on international markets. This would affect world prices. This would affect U.S. oil prices as much as everyone else.
1: A lowering of prices would also be good for American manufacturing. And let us not forget the domestic consumer. The price of filling an automobile these days doesn't bear thinking about.
3: Madam Vice President, Terry Ann, it is only the high cost of global production that has any hopes of reducing the never-ending consumption rate. Failure to reduce consumption, and we will, in the future, have a constriction in global supply that will not be able to meet even the current demand.
1: There are those, Victor, that would say we are already there. The control of distribution of the world's remaining oil stocks is the major political question of our time. I'm sure I don't have to give you any examples.
3: Moscow is not unaware of your country's involvement in North Africa and closer to home. How many more spontaneous uprisings of the people should we expect to see?
1: Are you suggesting we had something to do with the wishes of people in certain parts of the world that simply seek freedom? Is that not the hope and desire of all people across the world, Mr. Ambassador? The human need to remove the shackles of the past, to stand up and remove the bondage of enslavement, to break down the bars that held them captive and take their place among the free peoples on this planet. To suggest that our intelligence service had a hand in any of those moments in history, why, once again, I'm shocked, Victor.
3: And when you give that speech to a room full of Democratic Party members, I'm sure it will go down very well.
1: Thank you.
3: You talk of reductions in military personnel, and yet you continue to play games in our backyard.
1: Oh, Victor, I don't know what you could possibly mean.
3: Madame Vice President, let us not be foolish with each other. Arab Spring events are not limited to Arab countries.
1: I'm confused, Mr. Ambassador.
3: Parts of Mother Russia that have oil and gas pipelines crisscrossing them in all directions. Certain areas of the Southern Federation that are also gateways for corn and grain exports to Asia. Another spontaneous uprising that just happens to bring a leader to power who is looking to the West rather than closer to home. It is not the first time you have tried this. We are sure you will try it again. But remember, when the TV cameras leave to cover another war, Moscow will still be closer to them than Washington or Langley will ever be.
1: Washington and Langley deny all involvement with the events you have just described.
3: I am sure they do.
1: Times change, Victor. They change for everyone. There is little point in looking back. There is no future in that. There is only one reason people look to Uncle Sam. He offers freedom. That is why the United States has become such a symbol to the rest of the world. Do not misunderstand me, Mr. Ambassador. Don't get me wrong. Some of the things you have alluded to may have happened in various places around the world. I, for one, could neither confirm or deny such an allegation. But then, after all the dust has settled, Uncle Sam always finds a few friends, with an eye to the future. That's the thing about Uncle Sam. Those who are still standing after just such events, as you have suggested, always find him a most generous benefactor. He is, after all, offering to be a more than generous benefactor to your president right now. Would you not agree, Victor? You think this is a deal worth considering? Should we not always be prepared to consider all options on the table, especially those that offer to keep on giving?
3: And you are frequently the first to recognize a new government. Seeing the way the new wind is blowing, the rest of the world follows accordingly.
1: Where we lead.
3: A reduction in oil prices on the exchanges and markets would bring down the cost of manufacturing.
1: It would.
3: And consumption rates will rise.
1: That seems logical.
3: The market, however, would be suspicious. They would want to know how such a stock had been amassed without the world being aware. If we claim that oil fields are refilling themselves, that oil is produced and brought to the surface from the Earth's core, from the magma itself. If this were believed, it would stop investment and delivery of new, improved future technology.
1: You think they might doubt you?
3: There I am. I like vodka. I like beluga vodka the best. I even like the fact that here in this room there appears to be no end in the supply. But we both know that the amount of oil from an oil reserve cannot be acquired as easily as the tipping of a bottle. And there are also those that would attempt to withhold such truth from the world, even if it were correct and could be proven. You see, there are times when it may be possible to claim that up is down, or even down is up. But you can only claim it for so long before the reality becomes self-evident.
1: But in 1994, it was suggested by one of your own scientists using Russian geophysics that Russian oil fields were a continuous supply of cheap energy.
3: You had taken money out of our budgets because of your missile defense system. It was referred to as Star Wars. You made us commit to even more nuclear weapons to offset the levels of attrition that we thought at the time might be lost to our own missile capability to attack foreign enemies. That enemy was yourselves, by the way, in case you hadn't worked it out.
1: I believe it was in the papers at the time.
3: So, a story to make those already in oil futures think that oil prices might fall was, from our side, a retaliatory strike. Any commodity is only worth something as long as it is believed to be finite. If it is considered to be infinite, it will be seen as worthless.
1: We want your scientists to give that presentation a second time.
3: Why us?
1: For two reasons, Victor. Firstly, Russia has a history of saying exactly this. And secondly, the U.S. is not our major oil producer. On this subject, Moscow will carry weight than Washington does not.
3: Alone, Moscow will carry little authority. We will be denied. The world will say that we are either lying or wrong. Even if we are right, the world does not wish to hear that oil is inexhaustible. For over 50 years, the economies of this planet have been preparing for the life after the end of petroleum. Alternative sources of fuel and energy have only been developed because of that belief. If you take away that idea, who would invest in renewable forms of future energy production? If you artificially bring down the price of oil, what happens to heavily oil-based economies around the world? What would happen to the Middle East? No. I am sorry, Madame Vice President, but we must decline your offer, even if you have offered me the finest beluga vodka. Moscow, on this, will not stand alone.
1: How right you are, Victor. How very well informed you are.
3: I do not understand what...
1: The oil-producing capital of the world, Saudi Arabia, will this year declare to the global media that their oil fields are themselves refilling.
3: This is not possible. The human demand alone, 89 million barrels a day. Even if such a thing were true, and oil fields could refill whatever we draw from the earth, the global population is far greater than we can satisfy right now. Madame Vice President, I do understand the desire. No, that is not right. That is not what I mean. I understand the need to believe that oil will always be plentiful. We all fear, in my country as well, what shall the result be when we no longer are able to rely on oil? But that time will have to be faced. The world will have to meet this challenge of a new way of life. Everything we know will change. The world we have built for ourselves, both East and West, North and South, is one based on the idea of endless fuel that never stops giving. We both know that is not the case. Change, when it happens, is rarely voluntary. Sometimes it has to be forced. But either way, change is brought about. The peoples of this world will have to embrace a different way of thinking about the problems they and their nations will face in the future. The ways of the past will have to be forgotten. You cannot, must not, try to continue with an idea or a course of action is probably better English, that has passed its time. You should tell the peoples of this world that they cannot continue as they are. They will have to change their view of how they live. Your proposal, I will take it to my president as it comes from this office. But I believe I know what he will say. Thank you for the vodka.
1: Before you leave, Victor.
3: Yes?
1: Have another drink.
3: Are you trying to get me drunk?
1: I did not say that your scientific statements have to be true.
3: I am listening.
1: We do not govern for the short term. There is no future in that. It will lead you nowhere. We govern for the long term. But politics is full of those chasing the latest headline. Today's triumph or embarrassment is only ever that. And it only ever lasts that long.
3: Your conclusion, Terry Ann.
1: Let me tell you a story, Victor. A tale that might put some of my meetings today into some sort of perspective. Are you sitting comfortably? It's a long story. Actually, it's a short story, but with a very long-term conclusion. It's all about change. Once upon a time, someone was running for high office. Let's call that office the, Oval Office. That's easy to remember. And in the middle of that race, he is visited by a representative of a wise old king. Now, this king had a problem, and the problem was this. His sons were waiting for their father to die so they all could inherit his kingdom. This is a regular problem with kingdoms. The rest of the family always wants to have a go in the big chair. There's a name for that chair. If only I could remember it. Now, this kingdom had once been rich in resources, and many countries from around the world had come at one time or another to pay homage, and basically suck up to the old king, as people do when they think someone else has what they'd quite like to have themselves. Sadly, however, those resources were starting to run down, and as the world desired these resources, the old king realized he would have to develop other forms of investment and industry for the future of his kingdom, if that kingdom was to prosper and flourish in the future. But here is the problem that the old king's representative pointed out. His sons and their sons and wives and daughters and hangers-on, they rather like the situation the way it is. They were not looking for ways to change the status quo. And the old king, he knew that if there was no radical and dramatic event, the mindset of the extended family would never change or alter. Necessity was once called the mother of invention. But if there is no necessity to change, there'll be no invention on the back of it.
3: Change, Terry Ann, can sometimes be a painful process.
1: Especially for those that do not wish to change. A collapse in the world oil prices, even in the short term, would force major oil producers to rethink their place in the world and their place in the future of this planet. It might also make it easier for world leaders to persuade their peoples of the need for change. If the people call for change, many governments can be seen to be forced to make the very changes they secretly desired in the first place.
3: You are thinking of the Arab Spring.
1: And others.
3: Our people have come to realize that your people have been very busy indeed. And the stored barrels of oil, you might be able to see such quantities from space.
1: Well, if you gave us an invoice saying that they had been delivered, it could take years for anyone to check. For all any accountant knows, they may actually still be in the ground, waiting to be sold yet again. After all, and I'm only guessing, but wouldn't it be easier to simply cut production by 500,000 barrels a day, rather than storing them on top of one another? Just like the Saudis will do?
3: Very possibly.
1: Unless you really do want them to be seen from space.
3: And our production figures, if asked, would now be 500,000 barrels a day better off.
1: Exactly.
3: Quite a trick.
1: You should see me play cards.
3: We heard that during the campaign, Congressman Doyle, as he was then, refused to see the eldest son.
1: But I did see his father.
3: And after the collapse of the oil price, what new industry will arise from the sands of Saudi Arabia?
1: Oil and gas, as you know, are the major ingredients behind modern-day agriculture. Europe has proved reluctant to accept our generous offer of new and improved crop seeds. We are currently working on a breed of wheat that will survive under the harshest of summer heats, even blistering heats, even the heat of the Middle Eastern sun. The plants we have in mind will positively thrive.
3: You are speaking of genetically modified food.
1: As you said, Mr. Ambassador, 1.5 billion people starve now. What future for the people of this planet if change is not brought about? Russia will not lose a penny from this. Saudi Arabia will also not go hungry. But it will send tremors throughout Riyadh and make those stuck in the old ways look towards a future not based on oil.
3: But still producing your food.
1: What a cynical mind you have, Victor.
3: Such a crisis might also bring crowds out onto the capital streets of many countries. Governments have fallen over such things.
1: And new ones have arisen.
3: Either way, you will still get a government ready to provide you with what you want.
1: But Victor, could not Russia also plant some GM of its own? Uncle Sam often gives with both hands. As with oil, our appetite is not likely to end any time soon. If you don't believe me, just take a look at our burgeoning population. And we'll all be able to sleep at night, knowing we have tried to do something noble, for the people, while looking after ourselves at the same time. Either way, our plates will remain filled, and our glasses refilled, to the brim, over and over. Some have even called it playing both sides. Personally, I would never do such a thing. Have another drink, Victor. Have it on Uncle Sam.
4: In Uncle Sam, Katie Williams was Terry Ann Baker, Will O'Connell was Victor, and Zach Benoit was Hassan. Artwork for the production was by Sheila Jackson, and the play was written and directed by John Fryer. Uncle Sam is an audio production for Political Art.

crosses of St. George are flying all around me. 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

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Don't put the blame on me. Don't put your blame on me.

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Beyond Michael Jackson there. 1974, the Jackson 5, that is Dancing Machine. This is Soul Machine, live on Radio Royal. And next up, we're going back to 1965 with this one. This is I'll Keep Holding On by the Marvelettes.

Stevie Wonder with Blowin' in the Wind, his version, of course, a song written by Bob Dylan in 1962. It's been covered by hundreds of artists. The most commercially successful version is by folk music trio Peter, Paul and Mary. Do you remember them? However, this Stevie Wonder version is definitely up there. One of my all-time favourite versions, anyway. This is Soul Machine, live on Radio Royal. It's a Soul City Walk.

Pedro, onde é?

Wow. Nowhere to Run, Martha and the Vandellas. This is Soul Machine on Radio Royal. I remember when that featured in the film Good Morning Vietnam with the late, great Robin Williams doing his DJ bit out in Vietnam. Obviously, kind of based around the Vietnam War. That was where it was set, of course. And that was one of the songs that was featured on the LP, the soundtrack to the actual film, which was really a very good eclectic mix. That's a great, great vibe, isn't it? Right, this is Gladys Knight and the Pips. This is Just Walk in My Shoes.

Classic from Gladys Knight and the Pips, Just Walk in My Shoes. What's interesting about Gladys Knight is it's never actually officially been confirmed. There have been several reports throughout the years that Jimmy, Gladys's son, allegedly died of a two-day alcohol and cocaine binge, ultimately causing him to pass away in his sleep from alleged heart failure at his Las Vegas home. It is also worth noting that there were several reports that stated he died of natural causes, but for a healthy young man, that account raised some people's eyebrows. Regardless of what caused his alleged heart failure, he sadly was just too young, way too young, and had much more life ahead of him. But never knew she experienced such loss, and never actually knew that. But there you go. You learn something new all the time. And this is an education, listening to us on Soul Machine on Radio Royal. Now, up next, it's Smokey Robinson with Whole Lotta

0: Yes, that is Smokey Robinson and the Miracles with a whole lot of shaking going on. This song was unusual as it was one of only a few that was not written by Smokey. It was Frank Wilson. It was one of only two singles the group released in 1966, taken from their album Away We A Go-Go. It didn't do brilliantly in the charts, but I think it's a great floor-filling soul classic. Hope you agree. Right after this, we've got a classic from Barbara McNair. You're gonna love my baby. Don't go anywhere. This is Radio Royal.
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Beautiful, eh? Absolute classic from Barbara McNair, You're Gonna Love My Baby. Right, here are the Eiley Brothers. Behind a Painted Smile on Radio Royal.

the eyes of the brothers behind a painted smile, an absolute soul classic. And this is Doris Troy now, going back to 1963. This is Just One Look.

Otis Redding there with Love Man. That's me. That pretty much sums me up. I'm a love man. A lot of people like a bit of Otis Redding, especially Dock of the Bay. Do you remember that song that he did famously? Okay, we're going to listen to the Spinners now. Are you ready for love?

Spinners and Are You Ready for Love was originally created back in 1979 by Tom Bell for the Spinners, but it actually ended up being recorded as a duet with Elton John. Basically, their vocals were recorded on the song, but then he put his own on at a later stage. So they never actually recorded in the studio together, but then Elton John released it in the UK with just his voice on it, and it became a big number one hit. Right, we've going a bit more modern now with a cover of a Beatles classic by the late, great Amy Winehouse. This is All My Lovin'.

The great Amy Winehouse there on Radio Royal doing a cover of a Beatles classic, All My Lovin'. This is Etta James now with Do Something Crazy.

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2: Yes, this is Soul Machine with me, Andy Brody. Stepping it up a gear with Edwin Starr and Contact.

0: Just love the beat on that. Isn't that amazing? Edwin Starr with Contact. And the amount of people I've seen on the dance floor doing the whole kind of pointy eye thing and then pointing at you.
1: I took my troubles down to Madame Ruth.

A regular feature on Halloween, of course. Very appropriate for that. Love potion number 9, the Clovers. Now, we're looking for a fox. This is Clarence Carter, 1968. This is Soul Machine on Radio Royal.

0: equipment set. Said, I'm looking for a fault. I know you can do that set.
1: I tell you what, you don't have to look very far for a fox on my street, let me tell you. This is Radio Royal, and this is Thelma Houston now, the disco classic. This is Soul Machine on Radio Royal. This is Don't Leave Me This Way.
2: For a request, it's absolutely free. Come on, just call me. It's Star 8.

0: You're listening to Radio Royal. It's me, Andy Brody, here for the next couple of minutes anyway. Thelma Houston there with Don't Leave Me This Way. She scored a number one hit in 1977 with her cover version of this song, which won her a Grammy for Best Female R&B Vocal Performance. It was originally sung by Harold Melvin and the Blue Notes. It was also in Cagney and Lacey. Do you remember that? And the two Ronnies on TV in the 1980s. Right, that's just about it for this week's Soul Machine. I will leave you with a late great. Well, it's not so much late, is it? I think she's still around. Tina Turner with an absolute classic. This is one that I still play on my various gigs all over the place. And it still very much warms the hearts of a lot of people. I'll leave you this week with Proud Mary. You take care.
1: You know, every now and then, I think you might like to hear something from us. Nice and easy. But there's just one thing.
2: Job down in the city.
1: You see, we never, ever do nothing.
2: Working for the man.
1: Nice.
2: Every night and
1: easy.
2: Day.
1: We always
2: but
1: do it.
2: I never lost
1: nice.
2: One minute
1: and
2: of
1: rough.
2: And I will
1: but we're going to take the beginning of this song. And do it
2: bend.
1: Easy.
2: Big wheel, keep
1: but then we're gonna do the finish.
2: Turning.
1: Rough.
2: Proud Mary.
1: It's the way we
2: keep
1: do.
2: On
1: Proud Mary. And we're rolling.

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3: Now, ladies and gentlemen, let's give him a real welcome here in Copenhagen. The master himself, Duke Ellington, and the orchestra.

Thanks very much, ladies and gentlemen, for the warm welcome. You're very beautiful, very sweet, very gracious, very generous. And all the kids in the band want you to know that we do love you madly. That was the Sea Jam Blues and Rockin' in Rhythm. Cootie Williams is the trumpet soloist now, and our theme, Billy Strayhorn's Take the A Train. One of the very important aspects of this particular performance, ladies and gentlemen, is the fact that the first chorus will be played by our piano player.

Who's here? Where are you? Cootie Williams. Thanks very much for Cootie Williams. A number that we wrote in anticipation of our first visit to Africa after writing African music for 35 years. It was a little over 2 years ago, and the place was Dakar, Senegal. The occasion, the first international festival of Negro arts, and the title is La Plus Belle Africaine.

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funny, baritone. 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And you, ladies and gentlemen, did such a sterling performance, we think that you should all stand up and take a bow. Well, all right. First chair percussionist, Rufus Jones.

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Thanks very much for Rufus Jones. And now I'd like to have you meet the cat. You heard of the cat? The catter. The catter where is it? In Paris, he's known as the Marcelo Shah. In Madrid, he's known as El Gato. In Mexico City, El Gatorino. El Gato, Cat Anderson.

0: Delgado. 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
1: 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And now, Black Butterfly. The solo will be handled by Johnny Hodges.

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Thank you. 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Johnny Hargrove will be right back. We'd like to have a feature Wild Bill Davis now, and a number in which we dedicate to Miss Inez Kavanaugh. Inez Kavanaugh, Satin Doll.

0: Wild Bill Bailey. Wild Cat Anderson. 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Thank you very much. I'd
1: like to have you meet Tony Watkins. Tony Watkins will allow us to say a word.
2: If it ain't got that

Satin doll, ladies and gentlemen. We use it now for the purpose of giving background to this finger snapping. And you are all cordially invited to join the finger snapping. It's crazy. I see, I don't have to tell you, one never snaps one's fingers on the beat. It's considered aggressive. Don't push it, just let it fall. And if you would like to be conservatively hip, then at the same time tilt the left earlobe. Establish a state of nonchalance. And if you would like to be respectably cool, then tilt the left earlobe on the beat and snap the finger on the afterbeat thus. And then you might be as cool as Inez Kavanaugh. And so by routining one's finger snapping and choreographing one's earlobe tilting, one discovers that one can become as cool as one wishes to be. With that, we certainly want to thank you for the wonderful way you've inspired us. Remind you that you are very beautiful, very sweet, very gracious, very generous, and we do love you madly. Ya Ilska, ya Viti. Je vous aime à la folie. Ich liebe dich wahnsinnig. 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Ti amo follemente. 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Ya Ilska. Ya Viti.

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Would you cry if you saw me crying? 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Or would you laugh? Oh, please tell me this.

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And don't forget, if you want to get in contact with us, requests are what we are all about here at Radio Real. Yes, it's all about you making your stay comfortable and enjoyable as much as we possibly can. So if you've got a request, what if it may be, if it's one of those weird songs or it's one of those peculiar songs, then don't worry about telling us about it, because if we've got it, we'll play it for you. So if you've got a request, or if you just want to get yourself a mention or a shout out live on the radio, don't forget you can give us a call free on star 800, which is a free patient line, or you can call us from outside the studio by calling 01274 364 917. You can email us information@radioroyalbradford.co.uk. you can also email us off the website as well, www.radioroyalbradford.co.uk. And you can also write to us direct as well, Radio Royal, Bradford Royal Infirmary, Duckworth Lane, Bradford, West Yorkshire, BD96RJ. So if you want to get in contact with us live here at Radio Royal, then there's many ways for you to get in contact with us. And while you're at the, while you're looking at the website as well, take a look through the website, take a look at the schedule, take a look at some of the presenters' mugshots, find out what your presenters actually look like. So it's www.radioroyalbradford.co.uk is the website address. Anyway, it is the best in laid-back late-night music here on the Late Bit Show with me, Steve Whitlock. We're here until 2 o'clock this morning. Anyway, let's get back to those laid-back

What a classic song that is. That song does take me back to when I was a lot younger than I am now. And I tell you, when I hear that song, it does make me feel old, because that song's some time old. I tell you, it's a classic. It's a gem, as I put it. A classic laid-back song. I am Steve Willock. It is the Late Pitch Show here on Bradford's number one hospital radio station, Radio Royal. We're here until 2 a.m. this morning. So make sure you keep an ear on Bradford's number one hospital radio station, Radio Royal, because we've got loads more laid-back songs to come to wind you down, chill you out, and get you relaxed here on The Late Bit Show. And here's another great song now. This is one of my personal favourites, I've got to be honest, and I hope you like it, because it's a great laid-back song. See what you think. Have a listen.

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Well, wind down, sit back, relax, chill out and listen to the best in late night laid back music with Steve Whitlock on The Late Bit.

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This morning, if you can't sleep, we're trying to get you soothed, get you relaxed, get you chilled with some of the best in laid-back music. And don't forget, if you are into concerts and live music, don't forget to catch In Concerts weeknights between 10 p.m. and 11 p.m. here on Radio Royal. 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

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Now, you may have heard a little feature that we have here on Radio Royal, which is called What's On and Where. 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That's information at radioroyalbradford.co.uk. 01274 364 917. 01274 364 917 is the telephone number. And I said you can write to us with those details. Radio Royal, Bradford Royal Infirmary, Duckworth Lane, Bradford, West Yorkshire, BD96RJ. So I said if you're having a community event or some sort of a organisation event, then let us promote it for you live here on Bradford's number one hospital radio station, Radio Royal, and on our feature which we call What's On and Where. And you can catch that throughout the daytime here on Radio Royal. But anyway, back to some of the best in laid-back music now to wind you down, chill you out, and get you relaxed.

dream come true. Hello, I'm Peter Warwick and I am Vice Chair for the Patient and Public Involvement for the Bradford Teaching Hospitals Foundation Trust, PPI for short. You may ask who we are. We are a group of volunteers who are working in partnership with the Foundation Trust to give local people a voice about healthcare in the Bradford district. Our chair is also a partner governor on the Board of Governors of the hospital. What do we do? We meet monthly and have an open meeting for the first hour where representatives from the different departments of the hospital come and give presentations and take questions about the service they deliver. Details of meetings will be announced over the radio and the local paper, the Telegraph and Argus. We have forum members on different committees and groups in the hospital. We meet regularly with the chief executive and senior nurse to discuss any issues or concerns brought forward by you and members of the community. Our aim is to reach out to you and the community to give a voice on health care in the Bradford district. Look out for our leaflets and information, which will be situated on all the wards and departments. For further information, contact us through Bradford Alliance and Community Care, BAC, Unit 37, Carlisle Business Centre, 60 Carlisle Road, Bradford, West Yorkshire, BD8 8BD, or 01274 481 590.

Another fantastic laid-back song there here on the Late Bit Show, and that's what we do on the Late Bit Show, Sunday nights through till Friday mornings between 12 midnight and 2 a.m. Bring you 2 hours of pure laid-back music to wind you down, chill you out and get you relaxed. 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You don't have to be sitting here presenting. You can even visit the wards and do some request collecting from some of the patients, take their requests, dedications. You can even help us do some fundraising, and you can even work on the technical side here on the studio with engineering and maintenance. And well, as I said, you could be sitting here presenting your own show. As I said, we're always looking for new volunteers to get involved with Radio Royal. The Radio Royal wouldn't be here without volunteers getting involved. Radio Royal is staffed entirely by unpaid volunteers. So that's why, I've got to state that. If you want to get involved, it's an unpaid position. It's on voluntary, so there's no payment involved. I said we're all here to make the patients stay here at Bradford Royal Infirmary Hospital a pleasant and enjoyable one while they're here. And that's what we do here at Radio Royal. We try and entertain the patients, bring you loads of different types of music, chat, conversation, and different other bits and pieces as well. That's what we do here at Radio Royal. So if you want to get involved and you want to get more information about being a volunteer with Radio Royal, information at radioroyalbradford.co.uk is the email address. 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I am Steve Whitlock. I said we're on your airways until 2 a.m. this morning playing you the best in laid-back music. And here's another laid-back song now here on The Late Bit Show.

It's another fantastic laid-back song there here on the Late Bit Show, and that's what we do on the Late Bit Show, Sunday nights through to Friday mornings between 12 midnight and 2 a.m, bring you 2 hours of pure laid-back music to wind you down, chill you out, and get you relaxed. And if you're sitting there thinking, I'd like to have a go at doing that, well, you can. We're always looking for budding new volunteers to join Radio Royal, and you can take part. You don't have to be sitting here presenting. You can even visit the wards and do some request collecting from some of the patients, take their requests, dedications. You can even help us do some fundraising, and you can even work on the technical side here in the studio with engineering and maintenance. And, well, as I said, you could be sitting here presenting your own show. As I said, we're always looking for new volunteers to get involved with Radio Royal. The Radio Royal wouldn't be here without volunteers getting involved. Radio Royal is staffed entirely by unpaid volunteers. So I've got to state that if you want to get involved, it's an unpaid position, it's on voluntary, so there's no payment involved. As I said, we're all here to make the patients stay here at Bradford Royal Infirmary Hospital a pleasant and enjoyable one while they're here. And that's what we do here at Radio Royal. We try and entertain the patients, bring you loads of different types of music, chat, conversation, and different other bits and pieces as well. That's what we do here at Radio Royal. So if you want to get involved and you want to get more information about being a volunteer with Radio Royal, information at radioroyalbradford.co.uk is the email address. You can find more details on the website as well, www.radioroyalbradford.co.uk. I am Stephen Ogg. I said we're on your airways until 2 a.m. this morning, playing you the best in laid-back music. And here's another laid-back song now here on The Late Bit Show.